0: or visit fste.com.
1: Federal prosecutors are charging over a dozen people in Minnesota with conspiring to interfere with law officers during an immigration crackdown. The alleged assailants yesterday were charged with conspiracy to impede or injure ICE officers during this year's raids in Minneapolis. Prosecutors allege the 15 were part of two so-called Minneapolis Antifa groups. Stevie Wonder and Bruce Springsteen are among the entertainers scheduled to perform this week at the grand opening of the Obama Presidential Center. Tammy Trujillo has the latest.
2: The Obama Foundation has announced a star-studded lineup to perform at the grand opening, including Jennifer Hudson, Mark Anthony, Common, Christina Aguilera, and Bono and The Edge from U2. Obama Foundation CEO Valerie Jarrett said the ceremony will be filled with music, performances, and hope. The grand opening takes place this Thursday at the Obama Presidential Center's John Lewis Plaza in Chicago's Jackson Park. I'm Tammy Trujillo.
1: Love me, love my dog. The world of internet dating is going to the dogs and their owners. Sit, stay, and listen to what Daria Albinger's dug up.
3: When it comes to pets, there are two kinds of humans, pet parents and dog owners. Now the former can find true love with someone who also truly loves their canines, right on their phone. There are a number of new apps, from Dig, the dog person's dating app, to Fetch a Date, to Nuzzle. They'll help you find the most convenient park or dog-friendly coffee shop for that important first meeting. And if things work out, you can check out a list of canine-approved vacation spots. All require photos of the human and the dog to prevent catfishing.
1: The Knicks managed to make even more history on their way to winning an NBA title. 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According to Nielsen, the finals averaged 20.6 million viewers, which is the highest since 1998, when Michael Jordan won his sixth title with the Chicago Bulls. I'm Chris Caraggio, NBC News Radio.
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1: Thank you, Lord, for the small things, like me and her on a porch swing. 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

like the way, like the way that I look in your eyes. And I like the place, like the place I take up in your mind. 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

0: The writer, unrelated to funding, could create significant challenges to enforcement of the Packers and Stockyards Act. National Farmers Union Government Relations Director Aaron Shire explains.
1: If this bill that passed the House was to ultimately become law, like if the Senate were to take the same approach that the House did, it would be a really big problem. It would overturn the most recent Packers and Stockyards Act rules, basically the changes to regulations, the updates to modernize the Packers and Stockyards Act, and fill in holes and gaps where producers weren't being adequately supported. And we don't believe the Senate will take that up, but we're working very hard to defeat this Packers and Stockyards Act rider to make clear that livestock producers need a fair shake in the marketplace and that we shouldn't roll back the provisions we put in place to make enforcement of this law better and more robust.
0: Shire says that the Farmers Union has worked to combat this in the past and they will continue to work to ensure this does not get passed. I'm Lori Boyer for the Ag Information Network.
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4: This is Tim Hamrich of the Ag Information Network with your Farm of the Future report. As agriculture becomes increasingly data-driven, producers are relying on more tech platforms to manage their operations. The challenge lies in making sure these tools can work together rather than forcing producers to toggle in between many different apps on their phone. Terrell Miller, founder of CattleMax, says he believes the future of ag commerce will be built around collaboration between tech providers, not competition.
5: 10 years from now, we'll see just the volumes of data that producers have. And there will not be a single company that does it all. And so, yeah, our philosophy and our belief of where things are going is that there will be a lot of companies that specialize, whether it's genomic testing, you know, water monitoring, you know, herd health, vaccinations, carcass, marketing. And so, you know, the producers will be looking for ways of having their preferred partners being able to integrate with their herd management system. So they're going to have a lot more data, and it's going to be much more important that the industry plays well together. The walled gardens, I think, will really not have the strength that they even have nowadays.
4: Miller also points to the rise of genomic testing as a key development he expects will advance the industry in the future.
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6: Idaho sets animal entry requirements following New World screwworm detection. David Sparks, Idaho Ag Today. The Idaho State Department of Agriculture announced additional state entry requirements for animals in response to

0: New World screwworm detections in Texas and New Mexico. USDA confirmed the first U.S. case of NWS in Zavala County, Texas. Screwworm is a serious pest that threatens livestock, pets, wildlife, and, in rare cases, people. The larvae burrow into the living tissue of animals, causing severe wounds, animal suffering, and significant economic losses. To protect Idaho's livestock industry and trade interests, as well as the interests of all warm-blooded animals, including pets, the ISDA has implemented an administrative order restricting entry of animals from states with screwworm infestations. For all warm-blooded animals, including but not limited to all livestock, cattle, horses, goats, poultry, and all companion animals, dogs, cats, rabbits, birds, moving from a designated screwworm-infested zone, a certificate of veterinary inspection issued within 5 days prior to movement into Idaho, and a copy of the movement permit from the state of origin that authorizes the animals to leave the infested zone are required.
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0: For the last 40 years, the Ag Information Network has been the source of news for farmers and ranchers. Yet we have never seen such an assault on farming and our food supply as we do today. From fuel to fertilizer, farmers are facing unprecedented economic challenges. This is why agriculture news that farmers receive comes from the Ag Information Network, reaching coast to coast. Deep roots in farming and decades of reporting, the Ag Information Network, trusted and transparent journalism for generations. I'm David Sparks, proud to be producing this program in association with the Ag Information Network.
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1: This is Dakota Livesay chronicling another true story taken from the 1800s, a time known to all as the Old West. Today, inner-city gangs have the reputation of taking out revenge on anyone who injures or kills a fellow gang member. This isn't something new. In the Old West, kill a gang member even while he's committing a crime, and the rest of the gang is just liable to come after you.
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0: Jim Crane, also known as Slim Jim, was a cowboy who settled in Tombstone about the time the Earps were around and became a member of the Clanton Cowboy faction. Although he wasn't involved in the OK Corral shootout, he was involved in the Benson Stagecoach robbery, one of the catalysts leading up to it. Harry the Kid Head and Bill Leonard, a couple of other members of Slim Jim's gang who helped rob the Benson Stagecoach, had gone up to Eureka, New Mexico and attempted to rob a general store there. In the process, they were shot and killed by the store owners, Bill and Ike Hazlett. In the spirit of kill ours, we kill you, Slim Jim organized a group of hard cases with the objective of killing the Hazlett brothers. On June 22, 1881, the gang caught up with the Hazletts. Quite a shootout took place. As they did at their store, the Hazletts defended themselves quite well. Two of Slim Jim's group were killed and three were wounded before the gang was able to overwhelm the Hazletts and kill them. With the word out that he was one of the Benson Stagecoach robbers and the New Mexico authorities after him for killing the Hazletts, Slim Jim hooked up with some of the Clantons to head for Mexico. Unfortunately, on the way down there while asleep, Slim Jim's group was attacked by some Mexicans seeking revenge for their gang members being killed. And Slim Jim was shot dead 2 months before the OK Corral shootout. You've just heard another story from Old West Radio. I'm Dakota Livesay.
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9: Good morning and welcome to the Morning Chit Chat. I am Lisa Hillier with you here on the wave. 43 degrees currently in Montpelier, looking for highs in the upper 70s, probably even into the mid 80s today. We've got some advice for you here on this Thursday. Every time you buy a new shirt, a pair of shoes, a kitchen gadget, or a decorative item, get rid of one you no longer use. It's an easy way to prevent clutter from slowly taking over your home. There you go. If you bring one new thing in, take one old thing out. If you bring in multiple, take multiple out. Keep the clutter down. Yeah. All right. Today is National Go Fishing Day. This is a day to take time from your daily routine to find a stream, a pond, a lake, or a river. Bait your hook, cast your line, and catch a fish or two. Not that some of you need an excuse to go fishing, but there it is today. It's National Go Fishing Day. You have to. It's kind of an obligation. Yeah. Coming up, we have news, weather, sports, text in topic today. Also, we'll check in on birthdays, the community events, and more. It's all coming up in this hour and in the next right here on The Wave.
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11: NBC News Radio, I'm Michael Kastner. The Strait of Hormuz is expected to reopen to oil shipping after President Trump signed a memorandum of understanding that extends the U.S. ceasefire with Iran. In Tel Aviv, NBC's Matt Bradley.
12: That is the last leverage that either of these two groups have. So it's unclear whether once everything returns to normal in the Strait of Hormuz, whether there'll be any impetus behind the parties to continue negotiating toward a more permanent ceasefire.
11: The White House said Wednesday that the memorandum is now in effect, and a spokesperson for Iran's foreign ministry confirmed last night that the agreement had taken effect. After years of preparation and work, the Obama Presidential Center finally opens today in Chicago's Jackson Park. More from Mark Mayfield.
13: A star-studded list of performers will be taking the stage for the grand opening ceremony. They include The Roots, Bruce Springsteen, Christina Aguilera, Common, Eddie Vedder, Jennifer Hudson, John Legend, Stevie Wonder, Mark Anthony, and Bono and the Edge of U2. The grand opening ceremony will be live streamed on Obama.org. The Obama Center opens to the public tomorrow. I'm Mark Mayfield.
11: Tornadoes are causing injuries in the Midwest.
14: It's like, well, hopefully the house keeps standing, and me and my son headed for the bathroom. There was no time for the basement.
11: Several tornadoes were reported Wednesday night across Iowa and Illinois, including one that caused several injuries. In Effingham County, Illinois, emergency officials said a tornado ripped through homes and farms for over 10 miles, causing several injuries. And fans of the New York Knicks are flocking to Lower Manhattan this morning for the ticker tape parade honoring the new NBA champions. The Knicks will travel up Broadway's Canyon of Heroes starting at 10 a.m. Eastern. Stock futures are on the rise before the opening bell. Michael Kastner, NBC News Radio. President Trump is set to award the Medal of Honor to a retired reconnaissance Marine. Tammy Trujillo with details.
15: Major James Capers Jr. led his team through a deadly ambush in South Vietnam in 1967. Injured and bleeding, Capers got his nine-man team to a helicopter for evacuation after 4 days and nights of fighting. Today he'll be honored for that heroism with the nation's highest military award, the Medal of Honor. I'm Tammy Trujillo.
11: Actor Davy Chase has reportedly died at the age of 35. More from Scott Carr.
16: TMZ reports Chase died Tuesday following a battle with meningitis and a blood infection. Chase is perhaps best known for voicing the character of Lilo in Lilo and Stitch.
17: That's the ugly duckling. See? He's sad because he's all alone and nobody wants him.
16: They also report Chase had been admitted to an L.A. hospital earlier this month due to malnutrition. Chase's other roles included Chihiro Ogino in the American dub of Spirited Away and Samara Morgan, the terrifying vengeful spirit and primary antagonist in the 2002 horror film The Ring. I'm Scott Carr.
11: Well, Nas X is back on social media and giving fans an update on his mental health. On Instagram Wednesday, the rapper said he's been in rehab for a few months, and since then, he's been trying to ground himself and his words back to earth. The rapper, whose real name is Montero Lamar Hill, says he now has a psychiatrist and that new music is on the way. An icon tied to the legend of Robin Hood is dead.
18: Good people who have traveled from villages near and far. Lend me your ear.
11: It's the old tree known as the Major Oak. It's believed to have stood in Sherwood Forest for some 12 centuries, and legend said the tree was used as a hideout for Robin Hood. Michael Kastner, NBC News Radio.
9: 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A Pocatello man has been sentenced to prison and permanently stripped of his hunting privileges following a lengthy investigation into an illegal guiding and poaching operation in eastern Idaho. On June 2nd, Joseph Jenkins was sentenced in Teton County after pleading guilty to unlawful possession of a firearm by a convicted felon, felony possession of wildlife taken unlawfully, guiding without a license, and a bear bait site violation. Judge Stephen Boyce sentenced Jenkins to 2 years fixed and 2 years intermediate. In state prison for unlawful possession of a firearm and an additional concurrent sentence of 2 years fixed and 2 years indeterminate for felony possession of unlawfully taken wildlife. He also received concurrent six-month jail sentences for guiding without a license and for the bear bait violation. In addition to the prison sentence, Jenkins' hunting privileges were revoked for life, and he is permanently prohibited from accompanying any other hunters in the field. He was ordered to pay $9,750 in restitution for 9 unlawfully taken animals, along with $1,498.50 in fines and court costs. The charges stemmed from a multi-year, multi-jurisdictional investigation by the Idaho Fish and Game Conservation officers. Investigators uncovered an illegal guiding operation in which Jenkins assisted hunters in unlawfully taking wildlife through a hunting sweepstakes promoted on an Oklahoma radio program. All right. Fire crews from multiple agencies successfully contained a grass fire on Tuesday, preventing the blaze from damaging nearby agricultural lands and property. The response involved coordinated efforts from the Wellsville Fire Department, Mendon Fire Department, Cache County Fire District, and the Utah Division of Forestry, Fire, and State Lands. Upon arrival, crews initiated an aggressive attack to stop the fire spread, quickly bringing it under control. And officials emphasize that while agricultural fields in the area may appear green, experts warn that dry undergrowth remains a significant fire hazard during this season. The Cache County Fire District commended all responding personnel for their dedication and professionalism while urging residents to exercise caution to prevent future ignitions. And speaking of fires, just re-emphasizing this, which we'll do every day for a while, Bear Lake County Fire District has issued a stage one fire restriction and burn ban. This goes into effect Saturday, June 20th, so this Saturday at 12:01 a.m. And pursuant to the International Fire Code and Section 307, the local fire department retains sole authority over the issuance, restriction, and suspension of operational burn permits. Under these codes, all open burning requires explicit department approval. And due to extreme fire danger, all current burn permits are suspended and no new permits will be issued under IFC protocols until this ban is formally lifted. The landscape is unseasonably dry. We don't have to tell you that. You should be able to see and know. Please exercise extreme caution. One spark can trigger a devastating wildfire. No open burning of debris, slash piles, field burning, and bonfires, all strictly prohibited. No burn permits. Fire departments will not issue operational permits, and existing permits are now void. And no individual use of fireworks. It is strictly banned statewide under Idaho State Code during high-risk windows. You are allowed to use a charcoal grill in enclosed secure barbecue units on private property. You are allowed to use liquid petroleum propane or LPG stoves and lanterns with a reliable on and off switch. And you are allowed a campfire only within established permanent fire rings at designated campgrounds or private residences. If you are using a campfire, make sure that you have a 10-foot clearance around the fire pit down to bare mineral soil, completely free of grass, leaves, or overhanging branches. Never leave a fire unattended. There should be a responsible adult supervising the fire at all times. Keep the suppression tools ready, such as a 5-gallon bucket of water minimum, a shovel within arm's reach of the fire, and before leaving, completely extinguish the fire. Drown it with water, stir the ashes, drown it again, and ensure that it is cold to the touch before you leave it. Also, the fireworks ban, because of a local emergency declaration, the use, possession, and discharge of fireworks of any kind are strictly prohibited during the period of high fire danger. Violations of this ban or negligence resulting in a wildfire may result in criminal citations, heavy fines, and civil liability for all firefighting response and suppression costs. Conditions are predicted to be incredibly dry all season, and we're asking every resident and visitor to maintain absolute situational awareness, help protect our community, and prevent the spark. Okay, so stage one fire restrictions and burn ban. for now until at least October 1st, unless conditions change and they can rescind that, or if conditions don't change and it remains dry, they may have to even progress that stage one to a higher restriction. So be careful out there. Make sure your chains on your vehicles are all secured and you're not dragging them because they can spark. 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
9: All right, let's have some fun. Here we go. Today is National Splurge Day. This is the day to have some fun. It's a feel-good holiday that was created for you to do something special for yourself. If you were going to go out and splurge on something today, what would it be? 208-254-0059. It's National Splurge Day. So maybe some of you will be able to go out and splurge on yourself. And if you can't, what would you dream about splurging on? 208-254-0059. It would be considered a splurge item. What would it be for you? 208-254-0059. Everyone who responds to the text-in topic, I write down your phone number, and then we draw one of those phone numbers out at 8:35. We're going to give away a free 6-inch sandwich to Subway to that person. So if you'd like a chance at winning a Subway sandwich today, all you have to do is text in. On this National Splurge Day, what is something that you would like to splurge on for yourself? 208-254-0059.
20: The roar of our engines, the pump of our heartbeats, the pedal to our metal, the sparks that ignite us, the pistons that push us, the passions that drive us. 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NAPA has America's largest network of parts and care, here to be the fuel that keeps you firing on all cylinders.
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9: All right, let's check those temperatures from around the region yesterday. Boise recorded a high of 86. It was 87 in Idaho Falls, 81 in Pocatello. Logan had a high of 86, 92 in Salt Lake City, and 106 in St. George. Here in the Bear Lake Valley, we had a high of 79 and an overnight low of 37. We're looking for sunshine with a few afternoon clouds today. Highs will be in the upper 70s with overnight lows in the 40s. Friday, highs in the mid-80s with overnight lows in the 50s. We could see some increasing clouds throughout the afternoon on Friday. Saturday, there is a 45% chance of showers and thunderstorms, mid-70s expected for the high on Saturday. And Sunday, for your Father's Day plans, mid to upper 70s for the high and sunshine. It is currently in Cokeville, 39 degrees. It is 47 in Geneva. Over in Pegram, it is currently 40 degrees. Georgetown, 45, 53 in Garden City, 47 in Paris, and 45 in Montpelier.
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22: A key member of the Buccaneers defensive line wants a new contract. Head coach Todd Bowles confirmed with the media on Wednesday that Vita Vea is holding in while team conducts mandatory minicamp. Bowles said it is all part of business as the 31-year-old watched practice from the sidelines. Vea is heading into the last year of a deal which will pay him $17 million. However, none of it is guaranteed. The first mile marker of the NBA offseason is getting closer. The draft tips off from Brooklyn on Tuesday. Bucks superstar Giannis Antetokounmpo continues to overtake center stage as trade proposals ramp up for the 10-time All-Star and former Finals MVP. The Heat and Celtics are considered the front runners to land Giannis. Meanwhile, the Wizards hold the top overall selection in the draft and will have a choice between BYU forward A.J. DeBonta and Kansas crafty guard Darren Peterson. The Jazz will likely scoop up whoever slips to them at number 2, while the Grizzlies, Bulls, and Clippers round out the top 5 picks. College football is still looking for some answers regarding his postseason. Leaders of the college football playoff talked about a 24-team field during a meeting in Denver on Wednesday. Executive Director Rich Clark said there are still some more questions than answers about the logistics of what the field would look like if it began in 2027. One of the biggest questions included if revenue generated from a 2014 playoff could compensate for the loss of revenue from the conference championship games, which would likely be eliminated to make room for more playoff games. The Sharks and Sabres have swung the major trade just a few days after the conclusion of the NHL season. San Jose is acquiring defenseman Michael Kessering and the 27th pick in next week's draft in exchange for the 20th selection. The 26-year-old Kessering played in the 34 games during his lone season in Buffalo due to injuries and repeated stretches as a healthy scratch. The 6'5" blue liner is coming off a contingent on July 1st. Kessering has totaled 12 goals and 43 assists in 190 great career games split between Buffalo, the Utah Mammoth, and the Arizona Coyotes. Men's College World Series Championship Series is set. North Carolina punched its ticket with a 12-7 win over West Virginia. Gavin Galler led the Tar Heels, going 4-for-5 with 4 RBIs in the nightcap. Oklahoma advanced with an 11-4 win over Georgia. Dyson Harris hit 2 home runs and drove in 5 runs to lead the Sooner offense. UNC and OU will begin their best-of-3 series Saturday night in Omaha. Another day of group play at the 2026 FIFA World Cup is in.

0: South Korea in Guadalajara. 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
1: All right, let's check in on birthdays, see who is celebrating today. We're going to start with those celebrating in the world of fame. Rock and Roll Hall of Famer Paul McCartney is turning 84. He has recorded more than 80 hits throughout his career and won several Grammy Awards. More than half of his hit songs came while he was a member of the Beatles, while the rest were with his group Wings and as a solo artist. He also appeared in several films with the Beatles and won an Oscar with the group for the music to the movie Let It Be. Actress Miriam Flynn is 75 today. She is best known as Cousin Catherine in the National Lampoon's Vacation films and Grandma Longneck in the Land Before Time franchise. Emmy Award-winning actress Carol Kane is 74. She has won 2 Emmys for her work on Taxi. Her other credits include the movies Emoticon, The Pacifier, Confessions of a Teenage Drama Queen, The Shrink is In, The Pallbearer, and The Princess Bride. She also provided the voice for Sheep in Kung Fu Panda, Secrets of the Furious Five. Actress Kim Dickens is 61 today. She's best known for starring as Madison Clark in the AMC horror drama series Fear the Walking Dead, Joni Stubbs in HBO's Deadwood, and Detective Rhonda Boney in Gone Girl. Figure skater Kurt Browning is 60 today. R&B singer Nathan Morris is 55. He's with the group Boys to Men. Country singer Blake Shelton is 50. He was a longtime coach on NBC's The Voice. Actor Richard Madden is 40. He's best known for playing Robb Stark on the TV series Game of Thrones. His other credits include the 2015 Disney movie Cinderella and the Marvel movie Eternals. And journalist and political commentator Matt Walsh is turning 40 today. He hosts the podcast, The Matt Walsh Show, and regularly appears on the American conservative website, The Daily Wire. He has authored 4 books and starred in the Daily Wire documentary films, What is a Woman? And Am I a Racist? All right, celebrating in the Bear Lake Valley today on this, what is today, the 18th of June. A very happy birthday today to Mason Garbutt, to Jennifer Keach, and to Connie Eborn. We hope you all have a wonderful birthday today. If you have somebody you'd like to add to our birthday calendar for any day of the year, including yourself, text in the name and the date. We'll get them added to the calendar. Happy birthday today.

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1: The community events are brought to you by SVI Media and The Wave. The second half of the 2025 Bear Lake County taxes are due by June 22nd, which is Monday. They must be postmarked by that day to avoid penalty. You can also pay online at bearlakecounty.info or use the drop box on the southeast corner of the courthouse. And the Bear Lake Summer Lunch Program, Good Food, Happy Kids, Bright Summer, serving Mondays through Thursdays at A.J. Winters Elementary, June 1st through July 9th, 11:30 to 12:30 at A.J., and at Paris Elementary from 11:30 to noon. It's a grab-and-go lunch with pickup breakfast for the next day, and the child must be present to pick up the meals. This is serving ages 1 through 18. Weekend meals are sent home on Thursdays. Today at the Bear Lake Senior Community Center, the art group will meet at 9 a.m. The Quilt Guild will be there later on tonight. They're having turkey sandwich and soup for lunch. The Farmers Market is held every Tuesday from noon to 4 in Montpelier between Fizzy's and Family Dollar. Bear Lake Library summer activities continue through this Saturday. You can stop by anytime and participate in some fun dinosaur activities. Then on Wednesday, June 24th, it will be the family summer party at A.J. Winters from 5:30 to 7. They'll have food, games, crafts, and everyone will get a free book. 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The Chuck Wagon Dinner will begin at 5 p.m. with Dutch oven chicken, potatoes, coleslaw roll, and baked beans, catered by David Ream in the Covered Wagon Dining Room. 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All right, this June 26th, the Montpelier Stakes and the Paris LDS Stake will be getting a front row seat to history as the Tabernacle Choir at Temple Square will be celebrating 100 years at the Hollywood Bowl. They're going to be broadcasting it right here live on the big screen, absolutely free. Special guests Donny Osmond, Catherine McPhee, David Foster, and more. At the Montpelier Tabernacle, they will start at 6 p.m. It's free admission, refreshments served. All ages are welcome, and an optional food pantry donation is appreciated. This is for everybody. Over in Paris, it will be at the Paris Tabernacle from 5 to 9. They're going to serve dinner. They have games, crafts, and then the live broadcast. Again, everyone invited. The Culpeper and Merriweather Circus is coming to town as a fundraiser for the Rotary Club of Montpelier. That will be June 30th. Purchase tickets early to save a few dollars on the day of the show. The ticket price goes up. Tickets are available at Brolin's in Montpelier. And don't forget, on the 4th of July, the Montpelier Rotary Club will be doing their Chuck Wagon Breakfast at Allinger Park from 7 a.m. to 11 a.m. And they'll be doing fireworks at dusk at the Allinger Park. And the car show is coming up on the 25th of July. Paris 4th of July celebrations. July 3rd will be a 5 to 9 p.m. free concert at Memory Park. On Saturday the 4th, they're doing the flag raising ceremony at 6 a.m. The Chuck Wagon Breakfast will be from 6 to 10 at Memory Park. Patriotic program at 11. The 4th of July parade will be down Main Street at 1. And they're doing a junior rodeo and craft and vendor fair at the Paris Fairgrounds from 3 to 9.
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1: 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We are Bear Lake Valley's all-hit music radio station and all-information radio station. 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On this National Splurge Day, what is something you would like to splurge on for yourself? 208-254-0059.
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4: NBC News Radio, I'm Michael Kastner. The Strait of Hormuz is expected to reopen to oil shipping after President Trump signed a memorandum of understanding that extends the U.S. ceasefire with Iran. In Tel Aviv, NBC's Matt Bradley.
5: That is the last leverage that either of these two groups have. So it's unclear whether once everything returns to normal in the Strait of Hormuz, whether there'll be any impetus behind the parties to continue negotiating toward a more permanent ceasefire.
4: The White House said Wednesday that the memorandum is now in effect, and a spokesperson for Iran's foreign ministry confirmed last night that the agreement had taken effect. After years of preparation and work, the Obama Presidential Center finally opens today in Chicago's Jackson Park. More from Mark Mayfield.
6: A star-studded list of performers will be taking the stage for the grand opening ceremony. They include The Roots, Bruce Springsteen, Christina Aguilera, Common, Eddie Vedder, Jennifer Hudson, John Legend, Stevie Wonder, Mark Anthony, and Bono and the Edge of U2. The grand opening ceremony will be live-streamed on Obama.org. The Obama Center opens to the public tomorrow. I'm Mark Mayfield.
4: Tornadoes are causing injuries in the Midwest.
7: It's like, well, hopefully the house keeps standing, and me and my son headed for the bathroom. There was no time for the basement.
4: Several tornadoes were reported Wednesday night across Iowa and Illinois, including one that caused several injuries. In Effingham County, Illinois, emergency officials said a tornado ripped through homes and farms for over 10 miles, causing several injuries. And fans of the New York Knicks are flocking to Lower Manhattan this morning for the ticker tape parade honoring the new NBA champions. The Knicks will travel up Broadway's Canyon of Heroes starting at 10 a.m. Eastern. Stock futures are on the rise before the opening bell. Michael Kastner, NBC News Radio. President Trump is set to award the Medal of Honor to a retired reconnaissance Marine. Tammy Trujillo with details.
8: Major James Capers Jr. led his team through a deadly ambush in South Vietnam in 1967. Injured and bleeding, Capers got his 9-man team to a helicopter for evacuation after 4 days and nights of fighting. Today he'll be honored for that heroism with the nation's highest military award, the Medal of Honor. I'm Tammy Trujillo.
4: Actor Davy Chase has reportedly died at the age of 35. More from Scott Carr.
9: TMZ reports Chase died Tuesday following a battle with meningitis and a blood infection. Chase is perhaps best known for voicing the character of Lilo in Lilo and Stitch.
10: That's the ugly duckling. See, he's sad because he's all alone and nobody wants him.
9: They also report Chase had been admitted to an LA hospital earlier this month due to malnutrition. Chase's other roles included Chihiro Ogino in the American dub of Spirited Away and Samara Morgan, the terrifying vengeful spirit and primary antagonist in the 2002 horror film The Ring. I'm Scott Carr. Baby,
4: Well, Nas X is back on social media and giving fans an update on his mental health. On Instagram Wednesday, the rapper said he's been in rehab for a few months, and since then, he's been trying to ground himself, in his words, back to earth. The rapper, whose real name is Montero Lamar Hill, says he now has a psychiatrist and that new music is on the way. An icon tied to the legend of Robin Hood is dead.
11: Good people who have traveled from villages near and far, lend me your ears.
4: It's the old tree known as the Major Oak. It's believed to have stood in Sherwood Forest for some 12 centuries, and legend said the tree was used as a hideout for Robin Hood. Michael Kastner, NBC News Radio.
1: 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Stop in, get a treat, get a drink, maybe buy some bait on your way fishing on this National Go Fishing Day. And don't forget to fill up the tank with Phillips 66. A semi-truck trailer tipped over on US 191 in Yellowstone National Park Tuesday, spilling dozens of the park. Park staff responded to the scene and are working with the owners to try to salvage as many bees as possible. Although the highway remains open, expect delays and traffic control measures are as cleanup and mitigation work continue at the site of the accident. It's unclear how many bees were on the trailer, but a standard transport crate can hold tens of thousands of the insects. Video sent to EastIdahoNews.com from drivers on the highway shows people dressed in white protective gear walking near the scene. There were no reported injuries from the crash. The Gallatin County Sheriff's Department, Hebgen Basin Fire EMS, Montana Department of Transportation, and the Montana Department of Agriculture all assisted at the scene. That's a lot of bees. Yeah. And probably loving Yellowstone. An 18-year-old local man led police on a high-speed chase through residential streets early Saturday morning before being taken into custody. Maliki Leroy Barger of Bannock County has been charged with one count of felony eluding, as well as misdemeanor counts of driving under the influence, marijuana possession, and open container of alcohol following the June 13th incident, according to police and court records in the Idaho State Journal. The investigation began around 1:14 a.m. Saturday when officers from multiple area law agencies were asked to assist in a search of the area of South Fifth Avenue for a suspect involved in an eluding incident with Bannock County deputies. While assisting in that search, a Pocatello police sergeant observed a dark-colored Nissan with body damage traveling northbound at an estimated 75 miles per hour in a 45 miles per hour zone. After initiating his overhead lights and sirens, the sergeant caught up to the Nissan, of which Barger was later identified as the driver. As it approached Broadway Street, where Barger veered into the center lane and then jerked right onto Broadway from South Fifth Avenue. Both Barger and the driver of a nearby Jeep pulled to the right shoulder of the road, and the sergeant pulled in behind them with emergency lights activated. As the sergeant called out commands for Barger to show his hands, he pulled away from the curb and sped off, traveling east on Broadway. Barger traveled in excess of 50 miles per hour on Broadway, which is a 25 mile per hour street, before turning north on Stockman Road, where he exceeded 75 miles per hour in another 25 miles per hour residential area. Barger then turned west on Swisher Road, exceeding 60 miles per hour, before turning north on Wild

0: life way, where he reached speeds of more than 65 miles per hour. As the pursuit crested a hill on Wildlife Way, Barger slowed to 40 to 45 miles per hour, possibly due to mechanical failure. The sergeant maneuvered alongside the Nissan to execute a pursuit intervention technique or pit maneuver near Barton Road, but Barger abruptly stopped and threw open the door. According to court records, Barger complied with the commands and was taken into custody around 1:19 a.m. After Barger was handcuffed, an officer asked whether he was intoxicated, and Barger's reply, "Oh, for sure," police said. He was transported to the Pocatello Police Department, where a DUI investigation was conducted and breath samples returned blood alcohol content levels of 0.162, which is more than twice the legal limit of 0.08. At the scene, a police canine indicated the presence of narcotics in the vehicle, and a search of the vehicle turned up trace amounts of marijuana, open containers of alcohol, and a .22 caliber rifle in the front passenger compartment. Barger appeared before 6th District Judge David A. Hoost via video conference from the Bannock County Jail for an arraignment hearing Monday, where he was ordered to be released on his own recognizance. He is scheduled to appear in court again for a preliminary hearing on June 25th. All right. A judge ruled Tuesday that transgender people won't face criminal charges for using Idaho public restrooms that match their gender identities. The ruling from U.S. District Judge Amanda Brailsford puts on hold enforcement of key components of a law that was adopted in March and set to take effect July 1st. That went further than laws in other states to restrict which bathrooms transgender people can use in public places, including privately owned places where restrooms are open to the public. And this ruling will allow transgender people throughout Idaho to find and use a public restroom without the fear of arrest looming over them, while we continue the longer fight to permanently defeat this discriminatory law in court. At least 19 states, including Idaho, have laws that limit which bathrooms transgender people can use in schools or sometimes other public buildings. The Idaho law, signed by Republican Governor Brad Little in March, went further. It applies to restrooms even in private buildings if they're open to the public, and it introduced criminal penalties, including up to a year in jail for a first offense and up to 5 years in prison for a second. The law included exceptions allowing a person to use a single-use restroom designated for the opposite sex if it's the only reasonably available one and when the person is in dire need of using the restroom. The Idaho Chiefs of Police Association was concerned about how police would determine if someone was in dire need. Six transgender Idaho residents represented by Lambda and the American Civil Liberties Union sued, arguing that the law is unconstitutionally vague. Brailsford, who was appointed by former President Joe Biden, largely agreed with the plaintiffs. Her order didn't entirely throw out the law. Instead, the judge set some parameters, saying that the law couldn't be enforced against someone using a single-stall restroom or when no single-user restroom is available, and unoccupied on the same floor as a multi-user facility. And Idaho Attorney General Raul Labrador said he plans to appeal to Tuesday's ruling. That's your news for this portion of the hour, again brought to you by Phillips 66. You save, live to the full with Phillips 66.
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5: Mining in Idaho may be said to have begun in 1862. It had little or no effect on the settlements of the Bear Lake Valley, which did not begin until in the fall of the following year. But when the rich strikes were discovered in nearby areas of the Caribou Mountain, less than 70 miles away, the effects on the fledgling communities here in the Bear Lake Valley was considerable. Gold was discovered on the slopes of the highest mountain east of Gray's Lake in 1870. The mountain had originally been called Mount Pisgah by the early trappers. The peak at 9,805 feet soon had a swarming host of miners of over 500 white and nearly 400 in Chinese roaming over the mountainsides seeking gold. Many of the early settlers in this valley became freighters to those mines. H.H. Bancroft, in his Histories of Idaho, states that that area yielded $250,000 annually for 10 straight years. And mining fever was high, but amazingly, very few of the early Mormon settlers, because of the admonitions of Charles C. Rich, became miners. They stayed at home to raise the food, which they in turn freighted to the mines and created businesses by gleaning money from those who dug for it. Mormons, originally scheduled for the Bear Lake Valley, did establish a hotel in Caribou City, and that was the three-story greenhouse, as it was called. Other areas of the nation, the Owyhees, Virginia City in Montana, and the Comstock Lode in Nevada, kept mining fever high for several years. The richest single gold production in the world was the Comstock Lode in Nevada. It lasted for over 30 years, producing $200 million in gold and $300 million in silver. And ironically, Comstock, the man who discovered that great ledge, lost all of his holdings in Nevada. He then came to Idaho, and he prospected throughout much of the Bear Lake Valley in 1864 and 65, and gave the area in and around Mount Pisgah a look before moving on to Butte, Montana, where he was unsuccessful in his quest. Working for wages near the end of his life, he became depressed, began babbling incoherently about still owning the rich Comstock. He became totally demented, and late one night in 1870, he disappeared with neither silver or gold to his name. No friends, no love, and no hope. He put a pistol to his head, a lead bullet to his brain. The Miners League in the county buried him, and many a miner fared little better than did Comstock.
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0: 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Named a top 20 critical access hospital. And be sure to look them up online at blmhospital.com for all of their latest listings. All right, today we are expecting sunshine with highs in the upper 70s, overnight lows in the 40s, developing clouds later in the day. Friday, highs in the mid-80s with sunshine and clouds mixed, low 50s for the overnight lows. Saturday, they're saying highs in the mid-70s and a chance of rain showers and thunderstorms throughout the day, overnight lows in the 40s. Your Sunday forecast just in time for Father's Day should be beautiful with sunshine and highs in the mid-70s. Currently looking around the valley, Cokeville 44, Pegram is 39 degrees, Geneva 51, 50 in Georgetown, it's 59 in Garden City, 51 in Paris, and 50 degrees in Montpelier.
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11: A key member of the Buccaneers defensive line wants a new contract. Head coach Todd Bowles confirmed with the media on Wednesday that Vita Vea is holding in while team conducts mandatory minicamp. Bowles said it is all part of business as the 31-year-old watched practice from the sidelines. Vea is heading into the last year of a deal which will pay him $17 million. However, none of it is guaranteed. The first mile marker of the NBA offseason is getting closer. The draft tips off from Brooklyn on Tuesday. Bucks superstar Giannis Antetokounmpo continues to overtake center stage as trade proposals ramp up for the 10-time All-Star and former Finals MVP. The Heat and Celtics are considered the front runners to land Giannis. Meanwhile, the Wizards hold the top overall selection in the draft and will have a choice between BYU forward A.J. DeBonta and Kansas crafty guard Darren Peterson. The Jazz will likely scoop up whoever slips to them at number two, while the Grizzlies, Bulls, and Clippers round out the top five picks. College football is still looking for some answers regarding his postseason. Leaders of the college football playoff talked about a 24-team field during a meeting in Denver on Wednesday. Executive Director Rich Clark said there are still some more questions than answers about the logistics of what the field would look like if it began in 2027. One of the biggest questions included if revenue generated from a 2014 playoff could compensate for the loss of revenue from the conference championship games, which would likely be eliminated to make room for more playoff games. The Sharks and Sabres have swung the major trade just a few days after the conclusion of the NHL season. San Jose is acquiring defenseman Michael Kessering and the 27th pick in next week's draft in exchange for the 20th selection. The 26-year-old Kessering played in 34 games during his lone season in Buffalo due to injuries and repeated stretches as a healthy scratch. The 6'5" blue liner is coming off a 2-year contract that can make him a restricted free agent on July 1st. Kessering has totaled 12 goals and 43 assists in 190 great career games split between Buffalo, the Utah Mammoth, and the Arizona Coyotes. Men's College World Series Championship Series is set. North Carolina punched its ticket with a 12-7 win over West Virginia. Gavin Galler led the Tar Heels, going 4-for-5 with 4 RBIs in the nightcap. Oklahoma advanced with an 11-4 win over Georgia. Dyson Harris hit 2 home runs and drove in 5 runs to lead the Sooner offense. UNC and OU will begin their best-of-3 series Saturday night in Omaha. Another day of group play at the 2026 FIFA World Cup is in the books. Cristiano Ronaldo and the Portugal played a 1-1 draw against the Democratic Republic of Congo in Houston. Harry Kane and England took down Croatia 4-2 in Arlington. Ghana shut out Panama 1-0 in Toronto. And Colombia prevailed over Uzbekistan 3-1 in Mexico City. There will be four more matches Thursday. Czechia plays South Africa in Atlanta.

0: Switzerland takes on Bosnia-Herzegovina in Inglewood, Canada battles Qatar in Vancouver, and Mexico challenges South Korea in Guadalajara. This is Jared Hillier with your Wave Sports Update.
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1: 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I am Lisa Hillier with you. Coming up, more news, weather, sports, and of course our text-in topic all in this hour. 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Stay tuned. It's all happening here on The Wave. 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
4: NBC News Radio, I'm Michael Kastner. President Trump says a memorandum of understanding between the U.S. and Iran has been signed. NBC's Matt Bradley this morning in Tel Aviv.
5: We're talking about a deal that presents enormous financial incentives for Iran right up front, while offering or asking for very, very little in return. That's why for many, especially here in Israel, this whole deal looks like a massive capitulation. It's put Donald Trump very much on the defensive. Here's what he said yesterday.
6: If they don't honor the agreement, or some things aren't even mentioned in the agreement, it's a memorandum of understanding, but we have an understanding of certain things without writing it. And if they don't honor

0: NBC News Radio, I'm Michael Kastner. President Trump says a memorandum of understanding between the U.S. and Iran has been signed. NBC's Matt Bradley this morning in Tel Aviv.
1: We're talking about a deal that presents enormous financial incentives for Iran right up front, while offering or asking for very, very little in return. That's why for many, especially here in Israel, this whole deal looks like a massive capitulation. It's put Donald Trump very much on the defensive. Here's what he said yesterday.
2: If they don't honor the agreement, or some things aren't even mentioned in the agreement, it's a memorandum of understanding, but we have an understanding of certain things without writing it. And if they don't honor that, we'll probably go back to bombing them until they honor it, you know?
0: He confirmed the signing to reporters as the G7 summit was wrapping up in France Wednesday. The White House says that the memorandum is now in effect. Next up, delegations from the U.S. and Iran are scheduled to begin holding talks on the implementation of the deal. The Obama Presidential Center holds its grand opening ceremony today in Chicago. Obama Foundation CEO Valerie Jarrett says the center includes exhibits highlighting former President Obama's accomplishments and controversies.
3: I think we tell the story as honestly and truthfully as we can. And we tell it not just through the eyes of President Obama, but through the countless ordinary people who worked to get what we did get done accomplished.
0: A pastor of an Oklahoma megachurch who earned a runoff spot for a state congressional seat is suspending his campaign over a sexting controversy.
4: The MAGA conservative with Trump's complete and total endorsement.
5: He has my complete and total endorsement.
0: Jackson Longmire founded Pastors for Trump. Earlier this week, a British tabloid published texts between him and a former beauty pageant winner showing he crossed a boundary. Michael Kastner, NBC News Radio. Attorneys for alleged UnitedHealthcare CEO shooter Luigi Mangione are planning to formally declare a psychiatric defense. More from Natalie Migliore.
6: State Supreme Court Judge Gregory Caro is ordering Mangione's attorneys to immediately present their client's psychiatric records to prosecutors. The claim to some form of insanity comes as Mangione's legal team argues he was experiencing an extreme emotional disturbance when he allegedly shot and killed UnitedHealthcare CEO Brian Thompson in Midtown Manhattan in December of 2024. Mangione has pleaded not guilty in his state and federal trials. I'm Natalie Migliore.
0: The Gilgo Beach serial killer was given a chance to address the court at his sentencing in New York on Wednesday, and he did. Sara Lee Kessler reports.
7: It took Rex Huerman just 4 seconds.
8: There are no words I can say. I'm responsible for what was said in this room, Steph.
7: The 62-year-old Manhattan architect and Massapequa Park resident was sentenced to life in prison, no parole possible. Huerman had admitted murdering 8 women on Long Island over a 17-year period. Judge Timothy Massey asked Huerman if he was sorry, and he said yes. Massey responded with,
9: "You're a disgusting and despicable small man, and you're a coward. Get him out of here."
0: Travel for the upcoming Independence Day holiday will be up this year, but only by a little. More from Rory O'Neill.
10: 72.2 million people will travel to mark America's 250th birthday. AAA says that will beat last year's number, but the increase is smaller than recent year-over-year gains. The number of people flying or driving over the 10-day period from June 27th to July 5th will be flat, but there will be an increase in cruising. Seattle, Orlando, and Anchorage are top domestic destinations.
0: Michael Kastner, NBC News Radio.
11: 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You can go get you some new plants there at Gunderson Ace Hardware. A bill to officially designate May 17th as Bruce Lee Day in California is now heading to Governor Gavin Newsom's desk. The bill was introduced by Democratic Assemblymember Matt Haney of San Francisco, where Lee was born. It would honor the icon's impact on film, culture, and Chinese American history. The state Senate passed the bill in a unanimous 38-0 vote. May 17th was the day Lee returned to San Francisco at the age of 18. If Newsom signs the bill, Lee would become the first Chinese American commemorated with a day in California. And hundreds of rowdy English soccer fans had to be cleared out of a Dallas pub after reportedly drinking 5,000 beers ahead of Wednesday's World Cup match against Croatia. The crowd packed the Londoner from the bar to the patio before the pub had to shut down around 10 p.m. Tuesday. Police responded to a 911 call about the crowd, but reported no arrests. AI is giving scientists help as they race to examine and save rare plants and fungi before they disappear. A newly released report from Royal Botanical Gardens Exhibition Q says AI has already helped analyze millions of preserved museum samples. Researchers say the tools help spot new species and track which ones are at risk of dying out. Plants and fungi matter because they help produce food, medicine, healthy crops, and pollination. Q says at least 100,000 plant species and millions of fungi are still unknown to science. Virginia is considered the most patriotic state in the nation. The Commonwealth ranks number one on Wallet Hub's 2026 list of the most patriotic state in America. The findings are based on 13 indicators of patriotism, including military enlistment, veterans, voter participation, and number of AmeriCorps volunteers per capita. Arkansas is considered the least patriotic state. And a Chicago alderman is expected to propose renaming Northerly Island after Pope Leo XIV. Alderman Ray Lopez is introducing the resolution. If approved, the request would urge the Chicago Park District to rename the lakefront location as Pope Leo XIV Northerly Island. Pope Leo was born, of course, in Chicago. All righty, and WebMD is offering tips on walking to better your health. WebMD recommends changing your route every day so that you don't lose interest in a walk, and not to wear clothing too tight or heavy. The health website source also recommends not to wear tennis or basketball shoes because the stiffness of those shoes are not good for heel-to-toe flexibility that's needed for walking. For safety reasons, WebMD suggests not walking with loud music or looking at screens. Just walk. Take in the environment around you, huh? All right, let's see. What odd stories can we find in our helps today? A Connecticut lifeguard's morning took an unexpected turn when a Tesla crashed through a fence and into a public swimming pool before it even opened for the day. Lifeguards at the Steve Banco Pool in Waveney Park jumped into the water to check on the driver while first responders broke a window and removed him from the submerged vehicle. The driver told police he was trying to park when the car suddenly accelerated into the pool, though it's still unclear whether the cause was driver error or a mechanical malfunction. The driver escaped without serious injuries, but the Tesla had to be hauled out of the pool, which will remain closed for several days while it's drained, cleaned, and refilled. Oh, this is interesting. A Missouri woman accused of trading one of her foster children for a monkey has pleaded guilty to one felony count of child endangerment. Did you get that? She traded a foster child for a monkey. Yeah. As part of the plea agreement, prosecutors dropped two child abuse charges. Investigators began looking into the case after reports surfaced that the girl had been abused and later sent to Texas, where rumors spread that she had been exchanged for an exotic monkey. Prosecutors say the woman, who had fostered about 200 children over two decades, became frustrated with the teenager and suggested a friend in Texas send a monkey and keep the child. The girl was eventually found safe after authorities learned she had been left alone for days while caring for exotic animals. The defendant now faces up to 7 years in prison when she is sentenced. What started as a mushroom hunt in Alaska turned into a dramatic fight for survival when Lori Price's dog, Chaos, was attacked by a black bear near Skillack Lake. Price pulled out her 9mm handgun and shot the bear, believing it was dead, but the animal got back up twice, forcing her to fire additional shots before it finally retreated. Chaos suffered multiple bite wounds but was rushed to a veterinarian and is expected to make a full recovery. Price, her dogs, and a Good Samaritan all made it out safely after a tense encounter that could have ended much differently. All right. And Jonathan, the world's oldest living land animal, has extended his remarkable record to 194 years old and has been named a Guinness World Records icon. The Seychelles giant tortoise has lived on the island of St. Helena since arriving there in 1882 and is believed to have been born no later than 1832, though researchers think he could be even older. Despite losing his eyesight and sense of smell, Jonathan still enjoys eating, basking in the sun, and mating. St. Helena officials say he's become a beloved symbol of the island, having met royalty, posed in countless photos, and, of course, charmed visitors for generations. His new Guinness icon status recognizes record world holders whose achievements have inspired people around the world. 194-year-old tortoise. A 25-year-old woman in China reportedly developed acute pancreatitis after following an extreme diet where she ate only 800 calories a day for 6 days, then binged on fried chicken, noodles, hot pot, sweets, and milk tea on the 7th. The plan helped her lose more than 16 pounds in a month, but doctors say the repeated cycle of starvation followed by overeating put too much stress on her pancreas. After one particularly heavy cheat day, she became violently ill and was hospitalized. Doctors are warning that drastic binge and restrict diets can do serious damage to your digestive system. Two diehard soccer fans have landed what many are calling the ultimate dream job. Fox is paying Austin Franklin and Kevin Okoda $50,000 each to watch all 104 FIFA World Cup matches over 6 weeks from inside a glass viewing cube in the middle of New York City's Times Square. The two were chosen from thousands of applicants and are tasked with watching every game, creating social media content, and interacting with fans. Okoda was so excited he quit his waiter job the day after finding out that he'd been selected. Along with the paycheck, they're also being served meals inspired by the country's competing in the tournament. Well, I wish I'd have known about that. I would have wanted to get in on that for sure. All right, Dollar General is putting the dollar back in its name by expanding its selection of products priced at $1 or less. CEO Todd Vaso says shoppers will now find more than 2,000 items at or below the $1 price point as the retailer responds to the customers looking for bigger savings. The chain began moving beyond the dollar model in 2019, introducing $1.25, $3, $5, and $7 items to broaden its product selection. But with inflation and high gas prices driving more bargain hunters, including higher income shoppers, into its store, a Dollar General is emphasizing lower priced options again. The retailer is also expanding its frozen food offerings with a new $1 section called Value Valley, featuring more than 500 rotating products. Dollar General says it will continue growing its private label Clover Valley brand and plans to open 450 new stores this year, bringing its total to more than 21,000 locations across 48 states. There you go. And researchers who believe they've found the remains of Noah's Ark have received permission from the Turkish government to conduct their most extensive scientific investigation yet at the Dürüpınar Formation, about 18 miles south of Mount Ararat. The expedition will use non-invasive techniques, including core drilling, advanced radar, next-generation imaging, and an underground drone to search for evidence beneath the boat-shaped formation. The team says previous ground-penetrating radar scans revealed angular structures, tunnels, large underground voids, and soil with unusually high organic matter and potassium, findings they argue are consistent with the remains of a massive wooden structure. They also note that the site's dimensions closely match the biblical description of Noah's Ark. Many geologists remain skeptical, maintaining that the Dürüpınar Formation is a naturally occurring rock formation and that no conclusive evidence of an ancient ship has ever been found. The researchers hope the new investigation, set to begin later this year, will finally determine whether the site is simply a geological curiosity or the legendary resting place of Noah's Ark. 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
11: 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That's our question. 208-254-0059. You can text in. You can call in your response. We'll write down your phone number when you do. And we're going to add that phone number to the drawing for a free 6-inch sub from Subway. And again, that number, 208-254-0059. Text in or call in your response. If you were going to go splurge today on something for yourself, what would it be? All right, here are the answers we've heard so far this morning. If I wanted to splurge, I'd get a massage, but the problem is I don't ever have time for one. Yeah. Somebody else said not going to work, but the bank account says otherwise. Another listener said, I want a brand new blue Ford with all the bells and whistles. Someone said, how about a hot dog and a dew from the Maverick? There you go. A big dish of mint chocolate chip ice cream for this individual. Another one said, I have to go to Logan today. The gas alone is a splurge, but now that I know it's a splurge day, I may do an impulse buy. Go get it. Yeah, find yourself something fun. Another one said, a new truck. Yeah, today is National Splurge Day. If you were going to splurge on yourself today, what would you splurge on? What would you buy? 208-254-0059. Text in or call in your response this morning, and we'll write down your phone number when you do that and add it to the drawing, giving you a chance to win a free 6-inch sub sandwich. And we'll draw that out at 8:35, so about 12 to 13 minutes from now, somebody will win a free 6-inch sub. It's splurge day. What are you going to splurge on? 208-254-0059.
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11: Let's check those temperatures from around the region. Yesterday, Boise recorded a high of 86. It was 87 in Idaho Falls, 81 in Pocatello. Logan had a high of 86, 92 in Salt Lake City, and 106 degrees in St. George yesterday. Here in the Bear Lake Valley, we had a high of 79. With an overnight low of 37. Today we're expecting sunshine with a few developing clouds throughout the afternoon. Upper 70s for the high today with overnight lows in the 40s. On Friday, high temperatures expected to be in the mid-80s with overnight lows in the 50s and developing clouds again in the afternoon. Saturday's forecast, mid-70s for the high, mostly cloudy and rain and thunderstorms in the forecast with overnight lows in the 40s. And then your Father's Day forecast for Sunday, sunshine and highs in the mid to upper 70s. In Cokeville, it is currently 47 degrees. Geneva is reporting in at 53. It's 46 in Pegram. Georgetown, 50 degrees. 59 in Garden City. 54 in Paris and 51 in Montpelier.
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19: A key member of the Buccaneers defensive line wants a new contract. Head coach Todd Bowles confirmed them with the media on Wednesday that Vita Vea is holding in while team conducts a mandatory minicamp. Bowles said it is all part of business as the 31-year-old watched practice from the sidelines. Vea is heading into the last year of a deal with which will pay him $17 million, however, none of it is guaranteed. The first mile marker of the NBA offseason is getting closer. The draft tips off from Brooklyn on Tuesday. Bucks superstar

0: 24 team field during a meeting in Denver on Wednesday. Executive Director Rich Clark said there are still some more questions than answers about the logistics of what the field would look like if it began in 2027. One of the biggest questions included if revenue generated from a 2014 playoff could compensate for the loss of revenue from the conference championship games, which would likely be eliminated to make room for more playoff games. The Sharks and Sabres have swung the major trade just a few days after the conclusion of the NHL season. San Jose is acquiring defenseman Michael Kessering and the 27th pick in next week's draft in exchange for the 20th selection. The 26-year-old Kessering played in 34 games during his lone season in Buffalo due to injuries and repeated stretches as a healthy scratch. The 6'5" blue liner is coming off a 2-year contract that can make him a restricted free agent on July 1st. Kesterling has totaled 12 goals and 43 assists in 190 great career games split between Buffalo, the Utah Mammoth, and the Arizona Coyotes. Men's College World Series Championship Series is set. North Carolina punched its ticket with a 12-7 win over West Virginia. Gavin Galler led the Tar Heels, going 4-for-5 with 4 RBIs in the nightcap. Oklahoma advanced with an 11-4 win over Georgia. Dayson Harris hit 2 home runs and drove in 5 runs to lead the Sooner offense. UNC and OU will begin their best-of-3 series Saturday night in Omaha. Another day of group play at the 2026 FIFA World Cup is in the books. Cristiano Ronaldo and the Portugal played a 1-1 draw against the Democratic Republic of Congo in Houston. Harry Kane and England took down Croatia 4-2 in Ardington. Ghana shut out Panama 1-0 in Toronto. And Colombia prevailed over Uzbekistan 3-1 in Mexico City. There will be 4 more matches Thursday. Czechia plays South Africa in Atlanta. Switzerland takes on Bosnia-Herzegovina in Inglewood. Canada battles Qatar in Vancouver. And Mexico challenges South Korea in Guadalajara. This is Jared Hillier with your Wave Sports Update.
1: And softball tournament in town this weekend. 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
3: Mitch Anthony here with today's Daily Dose. This summer during vacation, we decided to travel as far away from man-made amusements as possible and to take in some of Mother Nature's attractions. Our journeys took us to the Black Hills of South Dakota and the remote Sand Hills of Nebraska. As I stood drinking in panoramic views with no buildings or billboards to be seen and only the occasional cricket to be heard, I realized the essential element of life that I had missed, silence. It was everywhere. It seemed so pervasive that it stunned me into a peaceful state of mind. By necessity or by design, most of us live in a world of clatter. Consequently, we lack serenity. Alfred Brendel wrote, "I like the fact that listen is an anagram of silent. Silence is not something that is there before the music is there and after it stops. It is the essence of the music itself, the vital ingredient that makes it possible for music to exist at all."

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8: All right, let's check back in on birthdays. Today, the 18th day of June. Let's see who is celebrating, starting with those in the world of fame. Happy birthday today to Rock and Roll Hall of Famer Paul McCartney, turning 84. He has recorded more than 80 hits throughout his career, and he's also won several Grammy Awards. More than half of his hit songs came while he was a member of the Beatles, while the rest were with his group The Wings and as a solo artist. He also appeared in several films with the Beatles and won an Oscar with the group for the music to the movie Let It Be. Actress Miriam Flynn is 75 today. She is best known as Cousin Catherine in the National Lampoon's Vacation films. She also does the voice for Grandma Longneck in the Land Before Time franchise. Actress Kim Dickens is 61 today. She is best known for starring as Madison Clark in the AMC horror drama series Fear the Walking Dead. She also plays Joni Stubbs in HBO's Deadwood and Detective Rhonda Boney in Gone Girl. Figure skater Kurt Browning is 60 today. R&B singer Nathan Morris is 55. He's with the group Boys to Men. Stage actress Carrie Butler is 55. She is best known for originating the roles of Barbara Maitland in Beetlejuice, Penny Pingleton in Hairspray, and Cleo Kira in Xanadu. Country singer Blake Shelton is 50 today. He was a longtime coach on NBC's The Voice. Actor Richard Madden is 40. He's best known for playing Robb Stark on the TV series Game of Thrones. His other credits include the 2015 Disney movie Cinderella and the Marvel movie Eternals. Journalist and political commentator Matt Walsh is 40 today. He hosts the podcast The Matt Walsh Show and regularly appears on the American conservative website, The Daily Wire. He has authored 4 books and starred in the Daily Wire documentary films What is a Woman and Am I Racist? All right, celebrating in the Bear Lake Valley today, we have a couple of people. Happy birthday today to Mason Garbett, to Jennifer Keach, and to Connie Eborn. We hope you all have a wonderful birthday today.

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5: 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Eat fresh today at Subway. Okay, we've had a few more answers to our question on this National Splurge Day. If you could, what's something you would go out and splurge on for yourself today? Somebody said, day off, so I'm going to splurge and get my own work done today. Yeah. Someone else said, I'm going to go buy some dark chocolate. And another one said, lunch, while we're at a basketball tournament, of course. Yeah. Some of you are at a basketball tournament. Some of you are at a softball tournament, and you're splurging on being here this weekend. Whatever you're thinking about splurging on, someone else said a new truck going to Logan today. The gas alone feels like a splurge, but maybe I'll get a random buy. Another one said a big dish of mint chocolate chip ice cream. Somebody said a hot dog and a do from the Maverick. Another person wants a new blue Ford with all the bells and whistles. Somebody else said they'd like to just stay home today for their splurge, but the bank account says otherwise. They have to go to work. And another one would like to splurge on a massage, but never has time for one. All right, Subway, eat fresh today. We're going to find ourselves a drum roll. And today, the person winning the free 6-inch sub sandwich is 435-680-1837. 435-680-1837. Congratulations, you are the winner. You said, I have to go to Logan today. The gas alone is a splurge, but now that I know it's splurge day, I may do an impulse buy. I hope you do. Congratulations. You can save money on lunch because you can now get the free 6-inch Subway sandwich to take with you on your way out of town. All right, congratulations. Join us again for another text and topic trivia of the day brought to you by Subway.
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5: All right, it is time for the Keeping You in the Know portion of the morning. And, of course, we are keeping you in the know about all things going on in the Bear Lake Valley. And just a reminder that there is softball tournaments going on around the Bear Lake Valley today here in Montpelier at Allinger Park, Wells C. Stock Park, Adams Park. And they've already begun. They'll be playing all day long for the next 3 days. So if you want to watch some fun softball, go out to any of those parks and you can see them playing. They range in age. From about 8 years old up to 16. And so lots of teams here in the valley from all over, about 50 of them. It'll be a lot of fun. Also, a reminder that your second half of your 2025 taxes, your property taxes, they're due by Monday, and they must be marked, postmarked, by the 22nd of June to avoid penalty. You can pay online at bearlakecounty.info. You can also drop your payment off in the drop box on the southeast corner of the courthouse if that's easier for you, or just go inside and pay them, okay? But your Bear Lake County tax is due by Monday. All right, the Bear Lake Summer Lunch Program continues. This is through Bear Lake School District, and they're serving children ages 1 through 18 a free lunch Monday through Thursday from 11:30 to 12:30 at AJ Winners and from 11:30 to noon at Paris Elementary. It's a grab-and-go lunch with the pickup breakfast for the next day. Child must be with you when you pick up the meal, okay? And they will send home weekend meals with your kids as well on Thursdays. Today at the Senior Center, stop by, have some lunch with them. They're serving turkey sandwich and soup. Their lunches for under the age of 60 is $7. If you're 60 and over, they do suggest a donation of $6. So $7 for under 60, $6 for 60 and over. They serve lunches Wednesdays, Thursdays, and Fridays between 11:30 and 1. On Friday, TJ Clues will be entertaining at 11:30. Lunch service will begin at noon until 1 with spaghetti for lunch on Friday. Okay. Also, the Bear Lake County Library summer activities continue, and through Saturday, you can take your kids into the Bear Lake County Library in Montpelier anytime during the day, and they can participate in some fun dinosaur activities. They have If I Were a Dinosaur, How Big Were the Dino's Footprints, Follow the Path, True or False Dino Quiz, Sidewalk Chalk Dinosaur Drawing. They're doing a dino hunt around town and what dinosaur belongs to what sound. Then on Wednesday, June 24th, the family summer party will be going on at A.J. Winters. 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They'll be at A.J. Winters from 5:30 to 7 p.m. on Wednesday the 24th with food, games, crafts. Every child will receive a free book. They'll have Digging for Minerals, Dino Flip Book Craft, Mining for Chocolate Chips, T-Rex Game, Bubble Wrap Dinosaur Craft, and a Dino Ring Toss. So a lot of fun with the Bear Lake County Library. And if you are wanting to get in the spirit, the patriotic spirit, before the 4th of July, start on Thursday, July 2nd with the America 250 Patriotic Concert and Chuck Wagon Dinner. That's going on Thursday, July 2nd. The dinner will be Dutch oven chicken, potatoes, coleslaw, rolls, and baked beans, catered by David Ream. And you'll eat that in the Covered Wagon Dining Room at the National Oregon California Trail Center. That starts at 5 p.m. And then the concert starts at 7 o'clock with some local featured performers, including Pastor Casey Brown, Stephanie Parrish, Caden Miles, Joseph Pinkston, Gary Scott, Amy Nielsen, Heber Dunford, TJ Clues, Benjamin Pinkston, the Bill Bagley family, Addison Kramer, Jamie Barchi, and Kathy Smith. 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Also, they have flyers hanging around town, and there's a QR code on those flyers. You can scan that and purchase your tickets that way. You can also stop by the Trail Center and purchase your tickets from the gift shop. Okay, Thursday, July 2nd for that patriotic dinner and concert. All right, speaking of celebrating, the Church of Jesus Christ of Latter-day Saints is getting a front row seat to history along with everyone in our community, regardless of your faith, your age, your gender. It doesn't matter. Everybody's invited. On June 26th in Montpelier at the Tabernacle, there will be a broadcast, a live broadcast on the big screen of the Tabernacle Choir at Temple Square as they celebrate 100 years at the Hollywood Bowl. There will be a special guest, Donnie Osmond, Catherine McPhee, David Foster, and more. And it will be Friday, June 26, 6 p.m. at the Montpelier Tabernacle, which is at 630 Washington Street by the Temple. Okay? Admission is free. Refreshments will be served, and everybody is welcome. If you'd like to, please bring an optional food pantry donation. And over in Paris, those who live in the Paris stake boundaries, again, this is open to everyone. At the Paris Tabernacle, they will also be showing the broadcast. They're going to start at 5 o'clock there at the Tabernacle with dinner, games, crafts, and then the broadcast will be live. And again, everyone is invited. The Montpelier Rotary Club is sponsoring the Culpeper and Merriweather Circus coming up on June 30th. There will be two shows that day, and tickets can be purchased at Brolin's in Montpelier, or you can scan one of the flyers around town to purchase your tickets. Purchase them early. There is a discount if you purchase your tickets early, and if you purchase them early, a bigger percentage of those sales goes to the Rotary Club. This is a fundraiser, and of course the Rotary Club does so many things for our community as well as internationally. So get out and support them by going to the circus. Purchase your tickets early, and then if you wait until the day of the show, the price is more. Okay, the price goes up. Also, they use some of that money that they get from the circus to help pay for the fireworks and the chuck wagon breakfast on the 4th of July. So it all goes to a good cause. They also support a couple of scholarships for local graduating seniors from high school. They've done a lot of projects around town, including the dog park, the sound system at the football field. They've helped with the splash pad over in Paris. So it all goes to a good cause and stays pretty much in the community, with the exception of some international work they do. They help bring clean water to third world country villages. So support the Rotary Club. They support you. On the 4th of July, their Chuck Wagon Breakfast will be at the Allinger Park from 7 a.m. to 11 a.m. And then the fireworks will be at dusk at the Allinger Park. Again, the fireworks are free, but they do accept donations. So please be generous, because the more donations they get, the bigger the fireworks show next year. Also, mark your calendar. The Rotary Club will be doing their car show on July 25th. And, of course, this year, the Rotary Club in Montpelier is celebrating their 100th year of serving the city of Montpelier and the Bear Lake Valley. Yeah, 100 years. All right, the 4th of July in Paris will actually begin on July 3rd. There will be a free concert at Memory Park from 5 to 9 p.m. And then on the 4th of July, they're doing their flag-raising ceremony at Memory Park at 6 a.m. The City of Paris Chuck Wagon Breakfast will be at the Memory Park from 6 to 10 a.m. Patriotic program at the Tabernacle at 11. The parade will be down Main Street of Paris at 1 o'clock. And then they're having a junior rodeo and a craft and vendor fair at the Paris Fairgrounds from 3 to 9. All right, so start your day off on the 4th of July in Paris, and then finish it with the fireworks in Montpelier. All right, are you doing your service bingo? I hope so, I hope so. For everybody who completes a service of some kind, if you're out cleaning up garbage, if you are you're writing letters to veterans or people who are currently serving in the military, maybe you're sending care packages to military and missionaries, maybe you're having your kids color pictures and take them up to residents at the skilled nursing or at the Bear Lake Manor. Those are all acts of service. Maybe you've taken a plate of cookies or a loaf of bread to a neighbor or somebody that you knew was just needing a little extra pick-me-up. Maybe you made a phone call to a friend and let them just talk and vent for 30 minutes. Whatever the act of service is, please report it to me, because we are trying to meet a goal of 2,500 acts of service before the 4th of July, and we are so close. We only have like 449 more to go out of 2,500. So report your acts of service, because I know that Bear Lake is the most charitable place to live. I love it here. Please report your service. Also, there's another incentive to report it. If you have completed a bingo of service, which would be five acts of service, or four, and then reporting it to me, so five, I will enter your name into a drawing for some fabulous prizes that have been donated and purchased from local businesses. We've got gas cards, we've got Lagoon all-day pass tickets, we have some patriotic laser-engraved water bottles from Bear Lake Drug. We're getting some tool sets, some small tool sets from Gunderson's. We have all kinds of gift certificates from all of the different restaurants in town. The Ranch Hand, 5-0 Grill, El Jalisciense. We have some gift certificates from Fizzy's, Dan's. Oh, I know I'm forgetting people, and that is not what I want to do. But all kinds of great gift certificates to give away. We have a steel sign, laser-engraved steel sign from Southeast Idaho Steel. You can choose what sign you want. We've got all kinds of things, okay? And prizes for all different ages, from little kids to teenagers to adults. So report your service to me. I'll put your name in the drawing, and on Friday, July 3rd, Jared and I will be choosing the winners of those prizes. So super excited to do that. All right. Also, the Chamber of Commerce has rented out the Center Theater for two nights in conjunction with our Bear Lake 250 Serve Bingo. And for everybody who completes an act of service, I'm going to give you a ticket to a movie of which you get to choose between the two shows that they'll be showing. On Tuesday the 23rd, they will be showing An American Tale, Fievel Goes West. This is a family-friendly animated feature. It'll start at 6 o'clock on Tuesday night. And again, report those acts of service to me, and I'll give you a ticket. Or come to the theater on Tuesday night at 6 o'clock and bring something that we can donate to the food pantry, and I'll give you a ticket to get in. First come, first serve, okay? The second movie that they'll be showing is on Tuesday, June 30th. It is The Patriot, starring Mel Gibson and Heath Ledger, and it is about the Revolutionary War, so there is some violence in it, recommended maybe for adults and older teens. It's a great movie as well. And anyway, again, you can get in by completing a bingo or by bringing something to donate to the food pantry, and we'll give you a ticket and let you in. We'll talk more about that as we get closer. All right, stay tuned. We're going to check in with Schwab Matthews Mortuary and then Tradio right after this.
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5: And you are listening to The Wave's morning musical show as we flip things over to the music for the day, playing hits from the 70s, 80s, and 90s right on up through the current top hits of today across all genres. 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Here in the 9 o'clock hour, we're going to hear from 30 Seconds to Mars with Seasons. We have The Dream Police throwing it back with Cheap Trick. Also, Love Never by Jimmy Eat World. And in the middle of the hour, Bruno Mars with I Just Might. Time Waited by My Morning Jacket. Macy Gray's I Try and Losing My Religion. Throwing it back with R.E.M. in the middle of the hour. 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
1: Bear Lake Valley's weather.
0: Sunshine and upper 70s for the high today. We're going to be in the 40s overnight. Friday's forecast, mid 80s, partly cloudy. Overnight lows in the 50s. Saturday, there is a slight chance of some rain showers and thunderstorms. Highs expected to be in the mid 70s. Mid 70s and sunny on Sunday.
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Coming up, we're going to hear Mumford and Sons with I Will Wait, Run Around by The Blues Traveler, and Hey Leonardo by Blessed Union of Souls, all coming up in the first part of our 10 o'clock hour. In the middle of the hour, we'll check in on community events. We'll also hear from Ed Sheeran with Camera, What I Need by Dave Barnes. We've got Robert Palmer throwing it back this hour with Addicted to Love. Right now, it is Mumford & Sons and Hozier with Rubber Band Man.

0: your skin, do your hair in the car. If nothing lasts forever, babe, then can we make a start?
1: Listening to us at work could be a little bit dangerous because productivity drops 40% when you're dancing like that.

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She has got so much to offer. Why

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0: 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The second half of the 2025 Bear Lake County taxes are due by June 22nd, which is Monday. They must be postmarked by that date, which is Monday.

0: ages 1 through 18. Weekend meals are sent home on Thursdays. Today at the Bear Lake Senior Community Center, the art group will meet at 9 a.m. The Quilt Guild will be there later on tonight. They're having turkey sandwich and soup for lunch. The Farmers Market is held every Tuesday from noon to 4 in Montpelier between Fizzy's and Family Dollar. Bear Lake Library summer activities continue through this Saturday. You can stop by anytime and participate in some fun dinosaur activities. Then on Wednesday, June 24th, it will be the family summer party at AJ Winners from 5:30 to 7. They'll have food, games, crafts, and everyone will get a free book. 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The Chuck Wagon Dinner will begin at 5 p.m. with Dutch oven chicken, potatoes, coleslaw roll, and baked beans, catered by David Ream in the Covered Wagon Dining Room. 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All right, this June 26th, the Montpelier Steaks and the Paris LDS Steak will be getting a front row seat to history as the Tabernacle Choir at Temple Square will be celebrating 100 years at the Hollywood Bowl. They're going to be broadcasting it right here live on the big screen, absolutely free. Special guests Donnie Osmond, Catherine McPhee, David Foster, and more. At the Montpelier Tabernacle, they will start at 6 p.m. It's free admission, refreshments served. All ages are welcome, and an optional food pantry donation is appreciated. This is for everybody. Over in Paris, it will be at the Paris Tabernacle from 5 to 9. They're going to serve dinner. They have games, crafts, and then the live broadcast. Again, everyone invited. The Culpeper and Merriweather Circus is coming to town as a fundraiser for the Rotary Club of Montpelier. That will be June 30th. Purchase tickets early to save a few dollars on the day of the show. The ticket price goes up. Tickets are available at Brolam's in Montpelier. And don't forget, on the 4th of July, the Montpelier Rotary Club will be doing their Chuck Wagon Breakfast at Allinger Park from 7 a.m. to 11 a.m. And they'll be doing fireworks at dusk at the Allinger Park. And the car show's coming up on the 25th of July. Paris 4th of July celebrations. July 3rd will be a 5 to 9 p.m. free concert at Memory Park. On Saturday the 4th, they're doing the flag raising ceremony at 6 a.m. The Chuck Wagon Breakfast will be from 6 to 10 at Memory Park. Patriotic program at 11. The 4th of July parade will be down Main Street at 1. And they're doing a junior rodeo and craft and vendor fair at the Paris Fairgrounds from 3 to 9.
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I'm Lisa Hillier with you here in the morning, and we play all hits from the 70s, 80s, and 90s, right on up through the current top hits of today. Coming up in our 11 o'clock playlist, Lifehouse, the Allman Brothers Band, Need to Breathe. We're also going to hear from Goatee with Somebody That I Used to Know, Photographed by Ed Sheeran, Tom O'Dell's Magnetized, and Baby, I Love Your Way by Will to Power. Coming up right now, it's Miles Smith with Hold Me in the Dark.

0: Step one, crank up that dial. Step two, ow. 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
1: Bear Lake Valley's weather.
0: All right, today we are looking for highs in the upper 70s with overnight lows in the 40s. All sunshine today. Friday, sunshine and mid-80s for the high, overnight lows in the 50s. We could see some developing clouds throughout the afternoon and evening on Friday. Saturday's forecast calls for rain showers and thunderstorms. Highs will be in the mid-70s with overnight lows in the 40s. And Sunday, sunshine and again mid to upper 70s for the high.
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3: NBC News Radio, I'm Chris Caraggio. Vice President J.D. Vance says the deal with Iran is already bearing real fruits for the American people. He provided an update today during a White House press briefing.
4: The only way the Iranians get any of those resources, not a single penny, by the way, from the United States of America under any circumstances, but the only way that they would ever get any benefit of the bargain is if they comply fully and change their behavior.
3: Vance said 12.5 million barrels of oil traveled through the Strait of Hormuz overnight. He also reiterated that Iran's nuclear program has been destroyed. A memorandum of understanding between the two countries was signed by President Trump yesterday. A signing ceremony in Geneva had been set for tomorrow, but now that's been canceled. Former Presidents Bill Clinton, George Bush, and Joe Biden are joining Barack Obama for the grand opening of the new Obama Presidential Center. It also features a lineup of star performers, including Stevie Wonder and Bruce Springsteen. Former First Ladies Laura Bush, Hillary Clinton, and Jill Biden are joining Michelle Obama at today's event. The Supreme Court is endorsing a marijuana user's challenge to a law that bars people who use illegal drugs from having firearms. The court voted 9-0 today, but the ruling does not invalidate the law across the board. Rather, it'll make it harder for prosecutors to invoke the law. A ceremony honoring the champion New York Knicks is following the ticker tape parade in Lower Manhattan. New York City Mayor Zoran Mamdani says the 53-year wait is finally over and the city is united.
5: So often when this city comes together, it is because we are forced to, by a moment of tragedy or adversity. What a gift it is to be brought together by pure, unfiltered joy.
3: The Knicks beat the Spurs in 5 games in the NBA Finals for their first title since 1973. Hundreds of tickets were handed out today for the City Hall ceremony that included the Knicks players getting keys to New York City. Scores of fans packed the Canyon of Heroes for this morning's ticker tape parade. I'm Chris Caraggio, NBC News Radio.
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3: Over a quarter of a million Americans found themselves filing for first-time unemployment benefits last week. The Labor Department says it received 226,000 initial claims in the week ending June 13th. That's about 4,000 less than the previous week's revised total. Anthropic says they're joining Frontier, which is a collective dedicated to carbon removal. The artificial intelligence company's $915 million commitment doubles the size of the carbon removal organization. Frontier was founded by companies like Google, but Anthropic is the first big AI company to sign on as it tries to offset its carbon footprint. Apparently, there's some guilt involved as we transition from spring to summer. Read Tennis with more.
7: Psychology Today says it's called sunshine guilt, and it's a nagging anxiety you feel for staying indoors on a beautiful sunny day. They call it JOMO, the joy of missing out. Staying in bed to read a book, watch a movie, or just hang out inside. Then there's the pressure of creating the perfect summer with experiences. Psychologists say it's okay to have the summer you want, with or without barbecues, parties, or ice cream. But that sounds good, too. I'm Bree Tennis.
3: The Men's College World Series Championship Series is set. North Carolina punched its ticket with a 12-7 win over West Virginia. In the nightcap, Oklahoma advanced with an 11-4 victory over Georgia. So the Tar Heels and Sooners will begin their best-of-three series Saturday night in Omaha. John Bon Jovi says he's fully recovered from his vocal cord surgery and is ready to hit the stage with Bon Jovi next month. The singer, who underwent vocal cord surgery in 2022, told People magazine that his recovery took longer than expected, but he never lost faith. After Bon Jovi's 2022 tour, the frontman was unsure if he would ever tour again. However, the band is now set to play with him for 9 shows at New York's Madison Square Garden next month. I'm Chris Caraggio, NBC News Radio.
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Ruth B. and If This Is Love, starting off our lunch hour playlist here on The Wave. Huey Lewis in the News coming up with Doing It All for My Baby. We're also going to hear Broken People by Almost Monday, both in the top part of our 12 o'clock hour. Later in the hour, we'll check on our community events, keeping you up to date on all things going on here in the Bear Lake Valley. We'll also hear from Alex Warren with Ordinary. Okay, Go! We'll sing This Will Be Our Year and Robert Palmer's Addicted to Love. But first, let's hear from Benson Boone and My Electric Blue.

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0: 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The second half of the 2025 Bear Lake County taxes are due by June 22nd, which is Monday. They must be postmarked by that day to avoid penalty. You can also pay online at bearlakecounty.info or use the drop box on the southeast corner of the courthouse. And the Bear Lake Summer Lunch Program, Good Food, Happy Kids, Bright Summer, serving Mondays through Thursdays at A.J. Winters Elementary, June 1st through July 9th, 11:30 to 12:30 at A.J., and at Paris Elementary from 11:30 to noon. It's a grab-and-go lunch with pickup breakfast for the next day, and the child must be present to pick up the meals. This is serving ages 1 through 18. Weekend meals are sent home on Thursdays. Today at the Bear Lake Senior Community Center, the art group will meet at 9 a.m. The Quilt Guild will be there later on tonight. They're having turkey sandwich and soup for lunch. The Farmers Market is held every Tuesday from noon to 4 in Montpelier between Fizzy's and Family Dollar. Bear Lake Library summer activities continue through this Saturday. You can stop by anytime and participate in some fun dining.

0: 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All right, this June 26th, the Montpelier Steaks and the Paris LDS Steak will be getting a front row seat to history as the Tabernacle Choir at Temple Square will be celebrating 100 years at the Hollywood Bowl. They're going to be broadcasting it right here live on the big screen, absolutely free. Special guests Donnie Osmond, Catherine McPhee, David Foster, and more. 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All ages are welcome, and an optional food pantry donation is appreciated. This is for everybody. Over in Paris, it will be at the Paris Tabernacle from 5 to 9. They're going to serve dinner. They have games, crafts, and then the live broadcast. Again, everyone invited. The Culpeper and Merriweather Circus is coming to town as a fundraiser for the Rotary Club of Montpelier. That will be June 30th. Purchase tickets early to save a few dollars on the day of the show. The ticket price goes up. Tickets are available at Brolam's in Montpelier. And don't forget, on the 4th of July, the Montpelier Rotary Club will be doing their Chuckwagon Breakfast at Allinger Park from 7 a.m. to 11 a.m. And they'll be doing fireworks at dusk at the Allinger Park. And the car show's coming up on the 25th of July. Paris 4th of July celebrations. July 3rd will be a 5 to 9 p.m. free concert at Memory Park. On Saturday the 4th, they're doing the flag raising ceremony at 6 a.m. The Chuckwagon Breakfast will be from 6 to 10 at Memory Park. Patriotic program at 11. The 4th of July parade will be down Main Street at 1. And they're doing a junior rodeo and craft and vendor fair at the Paris Fairgrounds from 3 to 9.
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Scared to Start by Michael Markagi. 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

you're not the only one. Spent the night there at my place. That night became 100 days, and I shared all my deepest secrets with you. Soon enough, well, I found out you're something I can't live without. 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
2: NBC News Radio, I'm Chris Caraggio. Vice President J.D. Vance says the deal with Iran is already bearing real fruits for the American people. He provided an update today during a White House press briefing.
3: The only way the Iranians get any of those resources, not a single penny, by the way, from the United States of America under any circumstances, but the only way that they would ever get any benefit of the bargain is if they comply fully and change their behavior.
2: Vance said 12.5 million barrels of oil traveled through the Strait of Hormuz overnight. He also reiterated that Iran's nuclear program has been destroyed. A memorandum of understanding between the two countries was signed by President Trump yesterday. A signing ceremony in Geneva had been set for tomorrow, but now that's been canceled. Former Presidents Bill Clinton, George Bush, and Joe Biden are joining Barack Obama for the grand opening of the new Obama Presidential Center. It also features a lineup of star performers, including Stevie Wonder and Bruce Springsteen. Former First Ladies Laura Bush, Hillary Clinton, and Jill Biden are joining Michelle Obama at today's event. The Supreme Court is endorsing a marijuana user's challenge to a law that bars people who use illegal drugs from having firearms. The court voted 9-0 today, but the ruling does not invalidate the law across the board. Rather, it'll make it harder for prosecutors to invoke the law. A ceremony honoring the champion New York Knicks is following the ticker tape parade in Lower Manhattan. New York City Mayor Zoran Mamdani says the 53-year wait is finally over and the city is united.
4: So often when this city comes together, it is because we are forced to, by a moment of tragedy or adversity. What a gift it is to be brought together by pure, unfiltered joy.
2: The Knicks beat the Spurs in 5 games in the NBA Finals for their first title since 1973. Hundreds of tickets were handed out today for the City Hall ceremony that included the Knicks players getting keys to New York City. Scores of fans packed the Canyon of Heroes for this morning's ticker tape parade. I'm Chris Caraggio, NBC News Radio.
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2: Over a quarter of a million Americans found themselves filing for first-time unemployment benefits last week. The Labor Department says it received 226,000 initial claims in the week ending June 13th. That's about 4,000 less than the previous week's revised total. Anthropic says they're joining Frontier, which is a collective dedicated to carbon removal. The artificial intelligence company's $915 million commitment doubles the size of the carbon removal organization. Frontier was founded by companies like Google, but Anthropic is the first big AI company to sign on as it tries to offset its carbon footprint. Apparently, there's some guilt involved as we transition from spring to summer. Free tennis with more.
6: Psychology Today says it's called sunshine guilt, and it's a nagging anxiety you feel for staying indoors on a beautiful sunny day. They call it JOMO, the joy of missing out. Staying in bed to read a book, watch a movie, or just hang out inside. Then there's the pressure of creating the perfect summer with experiences. Psychologists say it's okay to have the summer you want, with or without barbecues, parties, or ice cream. But that sounds good, too. I'm Bree Tennis.
2: The Men's College World Series Championship Series is set. North Carolina punched its ticket with a 12-7 win over West Virginia. In the nightcap, Oklahoma advanced with an 11-4 victory over Georgia. So the Tar Heels and Sooners will begin their best-of-three series Saturday night in Omaha. John Bon Jovi says he's fully recovered from his vocal cord surgery and is ready to hit the stage with Bon Jovi next month. The singer, who underwent vocal cord surgery in 2022, told People magazine that his recovery took longer than expected, but he never lost faith. After Bon Jovi's 2022 tour, the frontman was unsure if he would ever tour again. However, the band is now set to play with him for 9 shows at New York's Madison Square Garden next month. I'm Chris Caraggio, NBC News Radio.
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1: NBC News Radio, I'm Chris Caraggio. Vice President J.D. Vance says the deal with Iran is already bearing real fruits for the American people. He provided an update today during a White House press briefing.
2: The only way the Iranians get any of those resources, not a single penny, by the way, from the United States of America under any circumstances, but the only way that they would ever get any benefit of the bargain is if they comply fully and change their behavior.
1: Vance said 12.5 million barrels of oil traveled through the Strait of Hormuz overnight. He also reiterated that Iran's nuclear program has been destroyed. A memorandum of understanding between the two countries was signed by President Trump yesterday. A signing ceremony in Geneva had been set for tomorrow, but now that's been